0: What's up? What's up? What's up? It's Jazzy J coming back to you at 90.5. I'm so glad to be back in with y'all. The summer was long, but not long enough. I'm always excited to be getting, you know, back working at the station. I have goals this semester to be more productive with everything in my life, whether that's class, the show, get into the gym. I'm really focused on bettering some of those areas in my life where I've recently felt relaxed, and I push you to do the same this year, whatever that looks like for you. Because at the end of the day, it's just you versus you. And up next, Kendrick Lamar, Element. She said, love don't come easy. It's a game of give and take.
1: New Kung Fu Kenny. 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Y'all know what happens on Earth stays on Earth. Here we go.
2: I don't give a I'm willing to die for it. 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Might take a lie for it. Put the Bible down and go out for an eye for it. D.O.T. my enemy won't catch a vibe for it. 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

0: All right, guys, we'll be right back after a few short messages. 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
1: Yeah. Hey, whoa, yeah, hey.

What's up, what's up, what's up? It's Jazzy J checking in with y'all here again at the station. Now back to what I was talking about earlier. Progression in life is not linear. Sometimes we have fallbacks, but that doesn't define who we are. And it's the decision to get back up and keep going. And the consistency of that is what defines success. Life isn't a straight line, and neither are our failures or our successes. Now, I've recently been saying that Gen Z doesn't have any more introspective music taste, and I think that it's time that I try to prove them wrong.

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Counting your mane, wild fire, can't handle your flame. Download your shame, wild high, can drown in your fragrance. You that red pill that a nigga found in the matrix. Before I had you, this was fantasy. You plant a seed to grow some roots, a branch and leaves. Becomes a tree of life until our nights are filled with peace from stress and strife.

0: with that crib. 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
1: What's up? 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What's up? It's your girl Jazzy J checking back in with y'all. I hope y'all are enjoying the vibe so far. 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Though I wished that I spent my summer at like a beach or traveling. Nope. I had a business internship. Yay. But aspiring big business woman is on the mic, but the music industry has always interested me, and that's part of why I'm here today. And I just wanted to let y'all know a little bit more about me, but whatever it is that you aspire to, all y'all gotta do is believe in yourself and make the right choices.

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1: Who you with?
0: On the couch with my favorite sinner. I was about to, but you convinced us. 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

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MCs sound like cheerleaders, rapping and dancing like redhead kingpin. 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He do it for the smelly hubbies. Seems know what time it is, like it's time for Teletubbies. 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

0: 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Don't go anywhere.
1: 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Never argue with a fool. Onlookers may not be able to tell the difference. Humor. 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
1: Hey, baby, where you there with? 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

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Step on the second, show no remorse. Straight in the streets when I jump out the porch. Yeah, Mrs. Trendsetter, whatever she do, they

What's up, what's up, what's up, guys? It's Jazzy J checking back in with y'all for the last time tonight. I felt great getting back into the groove of things, and I want to personally thank everybody for listening tonight and remind y'all that y'all make this station great. This has been What's Up with Jazzy J at Wanum 90.5.

0: All right, y'all, we'll be right back after a few short messages. Don't go anywhere.
1: I picked up the saxophone when I was 11 years old, and after that, I never looked back. I've had the opportunity to make music with some of the greats and even perform for the legendary B.B. King. 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And of all the stages that I've ever performed on, this one, on the Hill, hits closest to home. I'm prepared to perform in any area of my professional career because FAMU taught me.
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0: 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She spent a lot of time online. 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

That's your wifey, wifey, wifey, wifey, wifey. 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I think I like her, like her, like her, like her.

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0: 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Another one. 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

Yeah. Life. Life is the only thing we need. They need me to go, but I don't wanna leave. Rest in peace, Lil' Keith.

0: picked up the saxophone when I was 11 years old, and after that, I never looked back. I've had the opportunity to make music with some of the greats, and even perform for the legendary B.B. King. Right now, I'm composing the soundtrack for the music of my life. And of all the stages that I've ever performed on, this one, on the Hill, hits closest to home. I'm prepared to perform in any area of my professional career because fam, you taught me.
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riding shotgun in the old school with my dad. Memories that I hold on to, cause really those are only ones that I have. They used to call me Lil Rock, skinny big head with a rock. 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
1: 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Shrinking glaciers, a nudge. Dying forests, they were a tap on the shoulder. We got a finger in our chest from the rising sea level. And a sharp poke in the ribs from recent wildfires in Alaska. Then dying coral reefs and eroding coastlines pushed us. Hard. The drowned polar bears, that was a shove. Melting permafrost, that was a slap. Rising ocean temperatures and extreme weather, an uppercut. Then record-breaking heat waves hit us right where it hurts. 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
1: Every line.
0: I notice people got Napoleon complexes, that's my confession.
1: Yeah, that.
0: You say that we're equal, but I know you're beyond guessing that I'm beyond desperate.
1: Yeah, that.
0: 6 a.m. on a Friday morning, my darkest hours. Them heartless hours. My apartment is lost in the

0: Picked up the saxophone when I was 11 years old, and after that, I never looked back. I've had the opportunity to make music with some of the greats, and even perform for the legendary B.B. King. Right now, I'm composing the soundtrack for the music of my life. And of all the stages that I've ever performed on, this one, on the hill, hits closest to home. I'm prepared to perform in any area of my professional career, because fam, you taught me.
1: Hey, Dad.
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Yeah, if you already know what it is, it's your man Radio Big Mac, wildin' out. 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Yeah.

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6: I picked up the saxophone when I was 11 years old, and after that, I never looked back. I've had the opportunity to make music with some of the greats, and even perform for the legendary B.B. King. Right now, I'm composing the soundtrack for the music of my life. And of all the stages that I've ever performed on, this one, on the Hill, hits closest to home. I'm prepared to perform in any area of my professional career, because FAMU taught me.

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of is for the love of life, the love of music, and for the love of making our days flow just a little bit better. Well, we're going to get started with a guy very near and dear to me from the Washington, D.C. area, keyboardist by the name of Glenn Douglas, who taught me, you know, some very early lessons on things like chopping, if you know what that is, on the piano. And it just gave me a great introduction into jazz piano and classical, for that matter. He has a new project out. This is called Wings, and it's how Glenn Douglas gets his flow on.

That's yours truly and my man Najee with I See You. Big shout out to Najee. He's been going through a couple of things. If you can get his page and feel like saying, hey, let him know you're thinking about him. He has changed and made many a day better. Before that, Gerald Beasley with Here Now, Mabel Gilberto with August Day Song, Marcus Miller with Bees River, and Glenn Douglas started us off with Wings. Let's keep it flowing. Here's Eric Valentine on bass and drums and probably a couple of other things on there with Mr. Z. You're listening to Catch the Flow, and I'm your host, Marcus Johnson.

0: How about another one from Marcus Miller right there with the little Michelle and Diggy Ocello, Rush Over from the Love Jones CD. Man, still to this day, I love watching that movie. It just signified so much. And watching, it's taken a while for, I think, the reins to be unleashed or loosened so that, you know, that type of cinema could grow. And now with streaming and the ability to get broadband and get directly to consumers, it's happening. So shout out to the crew that put that one together. Before that, Robert Glasper and Erykah Badu with Afro Blue. And Eric Valentine started off that set of music with Mr. Z. The second set with my man J-Rod Sullivan from the ATL. On the other side of this break is Catch the Flow, and I'm your host, Marcus Johnson.
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0: It's the second set of Catch the Flow, and as promised, we're going to get right into it with drummer, producer, extraordinaire from the ATL. He has a group called Four Corners, which, by the way, if you love like the Yellow Jackets or Spyro Gyra or the Brecker Brothers or whatever, these guys, look, they're second to none, and we'll have to put some more of their music in, Four Corners, but this guy is the guy that's got pocket. He has a shirt that says, "Got pocket?" question mark. I love it. It's J. Rod Sullivan. This is Breathe Easy. You're listening to Catch the Flow, and I'm your host, Marcus Johnson.

Arun Shenoy and Matt Shell featuring Douglas Lira and Eric Fredrickson, Born to Fly. That's awesome. Before that, Wayman Tisdale with These Feelings, brand new heavies, Mind Trips, Messing with My Mind. Oh my goodness, I remember that. And J-Rod Sullivan with Breathe Easy. We're going to keep it flowing with the little Brazilian flow. Here's Luca Mandaka with Hagias. 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

0: The Braxton Brothers right there featuring Ledisi and Monet, Better Than Nothing. Polyphia and Anomaly before that with Audacity. Dr. Dog with Army of Ancients. And Luca Mandaka with a shout out to my girl Chase, my daughter, who loves that song and loved it from the time she couldn't even speak. That's Hagias. That's going to wrap the second set of Catch the Flow. The third set is coming back with something new from yours truly. New single we're going to be putting out this October, but you get a chance to hear it first here. This is Catch the Flow, and I'm your host, Marcus Johnson.
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0: Hey y'all, it's the third set of Catch the Flow, and some of you all know, I think a lot of you know that not only do I do radio and speak and teach at Howard and all these other little things, but most importantly daddying, right? But I'm a piano player, and I'm working on finalizing the release of my 24th record, and this is a little sample for you. I've been talking about this forever. It's great to be getting ready to put the EPK out and then following up with a record sometime in February. This is a sneak peek into a track I did with one of my buddies. If you're in the Atlanta area, you know about Jazz Beat Promotions, and I've been working with a guy for about 30 years since I started my career. And Doc has been doing some great things, and it's like, yo, man, I got something for you. I want you to check this out. So me, Chris Harris, another Marcus, and Sam Sims got together and put this together. I made a tune called Doc's Groove. He created one called MJ's Groove. And this is how it flows for my upcoming CD and EPK journey. This, y'all, is how I get my flow on. Enjoy.

Nas, but the small with Spinono right there, a little on my piano vibe for you. We will be getting more of that in because that vibe is just insane. I love it. I remember sitting on a beach and just watching, you know, life. And this could be a beach anywhere, right? I just said a beach, not necessarily in Florida or not necessarily in the Carolinas or in New York. It could be anywhere. It could be the beach on the Chesapeake Bay, otherwise known as Sandy Point. But wherever your beach is, man, great music changes it. And that one, man, has had such an effect on me, the I'm a Piano vibe and what they're doing with it, which is like a mixture of reggaeton, a little bit of like almost an urban smooth jazz and a low down tempo house vibe, right? Love it, love it, love it. That's Bonono, Casper the Small. Before that, Potato Head People, Quest for Love, Remy Shan with Rocksteady, and yours truly with RJ's Groove. Let's keep it flowing. Here's George Freeman. It's TGIF, and you're listening to FLO. Catch the Flow. I'm your host, Marcus Johnson. Enjoy.

0: unwrapped in the club. How about that? So Chris Cathcart is a friend of mine who used to do marketing for Hidden Beach, and he's coming to speak to my class next week, and I'm looking forward to hearing what he has to say about launching careers, launching projects like Unwrapped and Jill Scott. Very innovative label in the early 2000s. And yeah, man, that particular project, that Unwrapped, just kept on ticking like the Energizer Bunny. So that was In the Club from Hidden Beach Recordings. Lake Street Dive, before that, I Want You Back. Gerald Albright, My, My, My. And George Freeman started off that set with TGIF, otherwise known as Thank God It's Friday, I think. Yo, that ends the third set. You know what's coming next. It's the best in lo-fi, chill hop, and jazz hop. We call it the Lounge Set. It's Catch the Flow, and I'm your host, Marcus Johnson.
1: 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He laid awake one night and imagined a place where good would always defeat evil. Jerry Siegel imagined a new hero, Superman. Imagination, pass it on. From PassItOn.com.
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0: Yeah, we're back, you guys. It's the fourth set of Catch the Flow, and you know what we do here. 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Let's get this going. Here's a little 480 East. It's Slinky Joe. You're listening to Catch the Flow. I'm your host, Marcus Johnson, and it's the Lounge Set.

0: that Sango with Oh Amor. Love that groove. City Girl before that with Ewan. Nightmares on Wax with The Sweetest. And before that, 480 East with Slinky Joe set off this set. We're going to keep it flowing with Genova 7. This is You Dig. You're listening to Catch the Flow. I'm your host, Marcus Johnson, and it's the Lounge Set.
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0: Well, I if you listen to the show, let me stop stuttering, right? Take a breather. If you listen to the show, you know we get some Pete Rock in there somehow. And I'm a fan, love what Pete has done to redefine who he is and the music and the vibe. And that is, that's a little, that is called Get Involved, and it's from Pete Strumentals. And that whole thing kind of set off our lounge set. Before that, Plusma with Troubadour. Yours truly, Marcus Johnson, with my Flo Chill Volume 3 release, Any Day Sensuality. Milo Mills with Once Again, and Genova 7 with You Dig. That wraps the show for us, but you know what we do. We end the show with our quote of the week, our flow expression. And this one is in line with, you know, a series of articles I've been doing. They're available at Marcus Johnson 360, but just on life. And this one is, you know, the basis of it is fear and danger, and the distinction that kind of saved my business. And, you know, before I really get all the way into it, I want you to know, to think about the idea of something that's scaring you right now. And I want you to sit with it for a second, because there's actually a difference between something being scary and something being dangerous. And knowing which one you're actually facing changes everything. So when back in the day I was having challenges with my business, the music industry was going crazy, I did something that, you know, most people don't do in a crisis, and I got a therapist. I come from a family of mental health professionals, so it wasn't a foreign concept to me. But I want to say it plainly here, because there's definitely a stigma around it. But when I was dealing with sleepless nights and watching my dream that I was that I had built starting to unravel, I actually went and made a conscious decision to go talk to somebody. And one of the most important things that I worked through in these conversations and during that time was learning the difference between, like, the idea of fear and danger. They're not the same thing. Fear is a feeling. Danger is a condition. I'm gonna say that again. Fear is a feeling and danger is a condition. A lot of people tense up and show fear in situations that are scary, but not actually dangerous. And the fear response causes them to make decisions that aren't necessarily in their best interest. And it's the difference, like, between flailing in water that's 1 foot deep and standing up. Yeah, you may be in a rip current, but if you put your legs down in a foot of water, you might be able to make sure that you can, you know, survive, or not at least flail. You know, it kind of, you know, knowing this distinction can also help you from the getting into the wrong emotional state where we don't want to be. Now, somewhere I read a quote that stuck with me, which is, peace is awesome. I think I even said it on this show. Peace is awesome, but nothing grows there. Difficulty, disruption, uncertainty, and things like that are the conditions where growth happens. You know, it's where you actually find out what you're made of, you know, where the decisions you make create the next version of you and your business and your life and, you know, all of the essence of who you are. So my encouragement for you is not to panic. It's to sit down and listen. It's to, you know, make sure that you get a group of colleagues, you create a mastermind group, you do your research in the marketplace. And if you need to get a professional coach or professional psychologist or therapist, man, do it. Because you need to make sure that you're assessing the situation honestly. Is the situation actually dangerous, or is it just scary? So my question to you is, like, what are you reading? Who's in your circle? You know, how are you engaging with it? What are your goals and objectives? What do you want to do in life? And even though, you know, all those moves create some levels of anxiety in some of us, you need to ask the question and then have those great people in your like your sphere of influence that can help you answer the question. Am I doing something that is actually dangerous, or is it just uncomfortable? Once you figure that out, then you can move. And that is how you get your flow on, you all. I'm back on the road. It starts. I'm in Charlotte next week. I'll be at Middle C. Then I come back here. I'll be back in Atlanta, you all, for the 179th anniversary of Big Bethel with their pastor, senior pastor, Dr. Jonathan Augustine, who happens to be my frat brother and my sands. I'll be in Richmond at the Tin Pan. You know the Bus Boys and Poets thing is going on because we've been selling out. Thank you so much for that. And as always, whether it's a book, whether it's a candle, whether it's music, you want to find out, or an article, whether you want to find out, if you want to find out something that I'm doing, you can do so at MarcusJohnson360.com or on social media at MarcusJohnson360. You know what I'm about to say. I love you, I love you, I love you, and always do your flow. On behalf of myself and our producer here, Eric Fredrickson, we will catch you next time. Peace.
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3: I'm Marcela Sanchez with an AP News Minute. President Trump says U.S. and Iranian officials met in New York as the war nears the seven-month mark. AP Washington correspondent Sagar Magani reports.
4: It was a very good meeting.
5: At the UN, the president gave few details other than saying it lasted a few hours. That was a few hours after he issued another threat to Tehran, telling the General Assembly he faces a big choice. Does he make a deal to end the war?
6: Or do I annihilate the Islamic Republic?
5: Part of a full-throated defense of starting.
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3: I'm Marcela Sanchez with an AP News Minute. President Trump says U.S. and Iranian officials met in New York as the war nears the seven-month mark. AP Washington correspondent Sagar Magani reports.
4: It was a very good meeting.
5: At the UN, the president gave few details other than saying it lasted a few hours. That was a few hours after he issued another threat to Tehran, telling the General Assembly he faces a big choice. Does he make a deal to end the war?
6: Or do I annihilate the Islamic Republic?
5: Part of a full-throated defense of starting the war. The president says Iran is trying to stall on a deal until after November's midterm elections, as Republicans face pressure over high gas prices. The president says that will not affect how he approaches the war.
6: It doesn't even enter my mind.
5: Sagar Magani, Washington.
3: And I'm Marcela Sanchez.
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8: You know, fear, doubt, and unbelief has a way of creeping in and stealing our faith from us. This is Ernest Pugh, and I come to encourage you to keep your mind stayed on him, and he'll keep you.

The hour cometh. Now is. When the true worshipers shall worship the Father, in spirit and in truth. For the Father seeketh such to worship. God is a spirit. They that worship him must worship in spirit.

ones he's looking for in these last days. Worship us. God, you are holy God. We reverence your name. The name that's above every other name. The name that demons tremble at the sound of that name. The name of the one that we love and the name of the one that we adore. We lift your name high in this place tonight. And we glorify you.

focus on it, and the peace of God will surely be with you. Not maybe, but surely.

0: Maybe he was born with his witty humor.
1: Some people bring joy wherever they go. Some whenever they go.
0: Or as a Frontier newspaper reporter.
1: There's nothing to be learned from the second kick of a mule.
0: Maybe he got his insights from being a riverboat captain.
1: Never argue with a fool. Onlookers may not be able to tell the difference.
0: Wherever he went, Mark Twain found humor all around. Humor. 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
2: 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Lord, I thank you. Let us kneel down before the Lord, our Maker. 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
1: AP Sports, I'm Jennifer King. The Major League battle to the postseason continues. Correspondent Mike Reeves has more.
2: The Rays clinched the AL East title with a 6-1 win over the Yankees in Game 2 of their doubleheader. The Guardians down the Red Sox, and the White Sox get past the Royals, keeping Cleveland one game ahead of Chicago in the AL Central race. The Astros and Rangers are tied atop the AL West after Houston defeats Seattle and Texas falls to the Mets.
1: The Mets and the Red Sox both promoted their interim managers to the full position, giving them three-year contracts. Andy Green will manage New York, and Chad Tracy steps up in Boston. In NFL news, Giants quarterback Jackson Dart's left knee injury is more severe than originally anticipated. Sources tell the NFL Network he could miss the rest of the season. By the end of Week 3, some six teams in the NFC are having to use a backup quarterback as the starter amid a wave of early season injuries. Jennifer King, AP Sports.
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1: AP News, I'm Marcela Sanchez. Chinese President Xi Jinping kicks off his state visit to Washington today with a rare greeting from President Trump, who will be on the tarmac to welcome his plane instead of waiting for Xi to drive up to the White House. Trump's decision to greet Xi at Joint Base Andrews just outside Washington shows how far the president is going to honor China's leader as he makes his first state visit in more than a decade. The visit comes at a time when tensions between the two geopolitical rivals are high over trade, artificial intelligence, Trump's war with Iran, and China's claims over Taiwan. Ukrainian President Volodymyr Zelensky is hopeful the U.S. can soon help end Russia's war against his country. AP Washington correspondent Sagar Magani reports.
2: At the U.N.
3: I hope that we will end this war and President Trump will help us to end this war.
2: Zelensky sat with the president.
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2: 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The president's been saying the same thing.
5: Now I think they both want to make a deal.
2: That was nearly 9 months ago to the day, a month earlier.
5: I do believe that we have the makings of a deal.
2: In fact, all through last year.
6: I believe you have two willing parties.
7: There's a good chance we can get this done, and it's coming to a head right now.
8: I think the war could end soon.
2: That was when the war hit 3 years. It's now lasted 4.5 years. Sagar Magani, Washington.
1: Global shares are mixed after Wall Street held near its record. Oil prices stabilized following Trump's remarks that U.S. and Iranian officials had a very good meeting on the sidelines of the U.N. General Assembly. U.S. futures were little changed. More stories at apnews.com. This is AP News. A coroner in South Carolina determined Hayden Panettiere died from an accidental overdose of several drugs, including fentanyl. The AP's Ed Donahue has more.
9: The 36-year-old star of TV shows Heroes in Nashville was found unresponsive last month in an apartment in Greenville, South Carolina. The coroner's report says she had been released from a drug rehab facility in Malibu, California, just weeks earlier. Her father says Panettiere planned to spend her birthday in South Carolina and then head to Ukraine to visit her daughter. The report says an investigator found blue pressed pills and a straw on a table that would later test positive for fentanyl. A white powdery substance was found in her suitcase in a sunglass case. Also found in Panettiere's system, anti-anxiety medication, a muscle relaxer, and a drug used to treat major depression and other serious mental health disorders. I'm Ed Donahue.
1: And I'm Marcela Sanchez, AP News.
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Good morning, all you beautiful people. 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I'll be playing some new gospel songs, some old gospel songs, and maybe even some gospel songs you never even heard before. 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

It's Sensational Shay, and you're listening to So Into You by Kiara Shea Kelly. Now, speaking of Kiara, turns out that NCAT is having Kirk Franklin and Kiara Shea Kelly for their homecoming gospel concert. I hope y'all are so into this music I've been playing so far. Don't go anywhere, because right after this break, it's going to be more gospel music right here on 90.5.

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Now, so many gospel music lovers love choir music, but when was the first mass choir formed, you may ask? Well, in 1948, the first recognized mass choir was the Thompson Community Singers underneath the leadership of Reverend Milton Brunson. 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And years later, pioneers such as Dr. Maddie Moss Clark and so many more started directing across the country. That's your gospel fact of the week. Hey, back to the gospel music right here.

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I hope you all enjoy the music that I've been playing. 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

0: picked up the saxophone when I was 11 years old, and after that, I never looked back. I've had the opportunity to make music with some of the greats, and even perform for the legendary B.B. King. Right now, I'm composing the soundtrack for the music of my life. And of all the stages that I've ever performed on, this one, on the Hill, hits closest to home. 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
2: Hi, I'm Heidi Otway, your host for this Conversation on Cannabis virtual forum brought to you by the Medical Marijuana Education and Research Initiative at Florida A&M University. In this conversation, we're talking about the ripple effects of the federal government's recent decision to classify medical marijuana as a Schedule 3 drug, and how banking and tax changes for legal medical cannabis operators could impact patient costs and access. So let's talk and learn about this subject with our guests. Dizay Smith is the owner of Azale Tax Advisor, LLC, based in Tampa, Florida. He is a certified public accountant regarded as the cannabis CFO. Dizay, welcome to the forum. Tell us more about yourself.
3: Thank you. It's good to be here, Heidi. It's good to be here in front of Rattler Nation as well as the entire state of Florida. I appreciate you having me. Again, my name is Dizay Smith. I'm a CPA. I'm the owner of Azale Tax Advisor. So my background is all things accounting and tax. I got my degrees at the University of South Florida out here in Tampa. Worked for some of the biggest firms in the city. My background was originally more in real estate taxation. There isn't too many cannabis legacy firms out here, so you know, if you want to get into cannabis, you have to, you know, roll up your sleeves and get out there and network and connect with people in the community. So I've been doing that and been able to grow my firm and provide a lot of back office solutions to companies in the cannabis industry, whether that be the month end closing, the tax function from preparation to quarterly and annually planning, as well as more ancillary items like cap raising, helping with licenses and stuff like that.
2: Wow, I'm so excited to dig into this conversation with you. So to everyone watching, please share the link to this forum on your social media channels so others can learn about this topic. We also want you to tell us what you think about this forum by completing the survey that will be posted on Mary's social media pages. Your name will be entered into a drawing in June 2026 to win a $100 gift card provided by one of Mary's partners. Now, let's start this conversation on cannabis. So for a little background, under the Trump administration's 2026 marijuana rescheduling proposal, federal officials moved to reclassify cannabis from Schedule 1 to Schedule 3 under the Controlled Substances Act. This signals a major shift in federal drug policy and medical cannabis regulation, and it impacts banking and tax policies that restricted medical cannabis operators. One of the biggest challenges medical cannabis businesses in Florida have faced is limited access to financial institutions. So, Dizay, you're an expert on this. Can you explain why this occurred to financial institutions?
3: So, when pre-rescheduling, right, the stigma and the thought process with cannabis is that the risk profile was very high. Right. Mm-hmm. If it's federally illegal, a lot of banks felt like, well, are we going to be potentially aiding and abetting liability? Are we going to be helping with, money laundering schemes, people who claim to be in business for one thing, but they're doing something other than what they had claimed? We're looking at, potential FDIC scrutiny, BSA, Bank Security Act, regulations and red tape, just a lot of for lack of better words, work that had to be put forward. And, big institutions are saying, is this worth our time right now? Right. What's the ROI for this sort of thing? So for a lot of them, they've been hands off. But with rescheduling and moving cannabis from Schedule 1 to Schedule 3, they're now saying, OK, there's some level of familiarity with this because we are currently working with companies that have Schedule 3 substances, right? Anabolic steroids, right? Companies like GMC and other supplemental companies are already having, banking solutions. You add cannabis to the equation. Now they're saying, okay, we understand what needs to be done once this goes from Schedule 1 to Schedule 3. So in the short term, what I would predict is you're going to see a lot of regional banks and credit unions move forward first, right? Mm-hmm. For an example, I was at a trade show recently, my alma mater, the University of South Florida, their credit union was there. They were like, hey, we want to be at the

0: front lines. We want to work with cannabis companies. We want them to feel comfortable to eventually come to us and for their banking solutions. So I'm already starting to build relationships with their representation. In the long term, you're going to see more of your bigger, more established commercial banks, especially if the June hearing goes the way that I think it could. You're going to see more implementation at the commercial level.
1: Okay, so you referenced the June hearing. What is that about?
0: So the June hearing is going to be regarding if they're going to allow cannabis to go full recreational. As of right now, the executive order was to reschedule medical cannabis from Schedule 1 to Schedule 3. There is no adult use right now at the federal level. So that's going to be in June. If they go full rec, I mean, all bets are off. You're going to see a lot of funding, banking, and capital kind of flow into the industry because at that point, a lot of the red tape has been removed for good.
1: Yeah. So it's been a few weeks since the announcement of the rescheduling of medical cannabis. What are the next steps in this process at the federal level and in states that have already legalized it?
0: So from the federal level, there hasn't been a ton of monumental movement after the executive order. I would say the biggest thing right now is probably the DEA registration, which has some business owners kind of hesitant because they're saying, hey, you know, what exactly are we signing up for, right? They understand that we do want, 280E relief, but are we exposing ourselves to potential scrutiny from the DEA down the road? I mean, there's certain questions that are being asked on there that they feel could potentially put not only themselves from a business perspective at risk, but also some of their supply chain partners at risk. Now, in certain states, specifically here in Florida, right, they have a vertical integration system, also known as seed to sale. It's one license for the entire supply chain system. So if you have a cannabis company here in Florida, you're not only the dispensary, you're also the grower, you're the cultivator, you have the lab testing center. So I wouldn't necessarily be too caught up on that from a Florida perspective, but from other states, it could be a big deal. If you have a mixed use system, medical and rec, like California, Nevada, some of those states, this is kind of, it's throwing them through a bit of a loop. Now, again, the June hearing, if the result of the June hearing is full rec, then from my understanding, the DEA registration wouldn't really make a ton of sense at that point. So some companies are saying, hey, let's wait and see what happens in June. If it's still medical only, then, potentially forward the DEA registration could make sense. It's similar to the FinCEN regulations from last year. If you remember, the Trump administration, they made all companies sign up on this website, do like an annual report. I did it for a few of my clients. And then, people sue. They said, this doesn't make any sense. It's unconstitutional. And then it went away, right? I mean, the work I had done for my clients basically is obsolete. We still have the forms, but they're not necessary anymore. That we could potentially see that with the DEA registration as a result of the June hearing.
1: Yeah. So does the reclassification of medical cannabis at the federal level mean cannabis companies can now open up dispensaries anywhere in the U.S.?
0: Well, there is still state regulations, right? So you can open a medical dispensary in a state that allows that. Not every state does. We know Florida does. Georgia just became the 41st state to also implement a medical program. So it just depends on the state that you reside in. In Florida, you can. Now, the issue with Florida, again, is the vertical integration system. It requires a lot of capital to be put up front because, again, you are the dispensary, you're the grower, you're the cultivator, you have to have a lab testing center, you have to have buildings, you have to have land. That takes tens of millions of dollars in a lot of ways, and there just isn't a lot of funding right now for everyone to kind of have an opportunity to open those companies here in Florida, which has created almost a monopolistic system for some of the bigger companies like, Curaleaf and Trueleaf.
1: Yeah, well, my understanding is that this is a cash-only business right now because very few banks or financial institutions were, like you said, offering loans, lines of credit, payroll insurance, or all these other things that happen within a business, right? So could this rescheduling create opportunities for smaller medical marijuana operators or new opportunities for those who may have been struggling to access capital before?
0: Yes, I do think in the long term, it could. In the short term, maybe not immediately. I just, me personally, and I keep kind of going back to this, the state market really is going to determine how successful their cannabis industry is going to be based on what they have, you know, put in place. Again, if we go back to what's going on here in Florida with their seed to sale, you know, also known as vertical integration, it's still going to be really tough. If you're saying that one license is allowed for everything, and you have to have the capital to be able to do all that, because you can't just segment like, okay, well, we're just going to focus on lab testing. You can't do that here in Florida. You have to have the entire thing start to finish, because Florida feels as though that's more efficient to be able to trace the activity that's going on within these companies. So that's really the biggest hangup. It's not necessarily, you know, reclassification happened at the federal level. All bets are off here at the state level. It's still very state regulated. Florida is extremely limited and have one of the more stricter cannabis policies in the country.
1: Yeah. Have other states already just jumped on the announcement and made some changes, other states?
0: Yeah. So you are seeing that. So shortly after reclassification was announced, Georgia immediately kind of moved forward with their medical program. We're seeing states like Indiana, if I'm not mistaken, their governor had kind of put in a provision a while ago that if Trump reclassified cannabis, they would then move forward with a medical program. And now that that's happened, we've seen, you know, more outcry from that state. Like, okay, that happened. You know, you have to keep your word. We want to be able to have a medical program. So, you know, there's still 8 or 9 states left that don't have any sort of cannabis policy whatsoever. Yeah. And I think those numbers are going to dwindle.
1: Yeah. So I would imagine that patients who are watching and listening to this show, when they hear cannabis reclassification, some may think, will this make my medical marijuana more affordable now that it's been moved to a lower schedule? So realistically, could that happen?
0: So realistically, the answer is yes, in the long term, right? In the immediate short term, with medical cannabis going from Schedule 1 to Schedule 3, we're going to see a lot of 280E tax relief, which is a really good thing. A lot of companies, from my understanding and my prediction, just kind of speaking from a business owner, they're going to use that extra capital that's coming into their business to pay off loans, right? A lot of these companies are underbanked, they're over leveraged, they don't have the cash flow that they had hoped, you know, over the past few years. They're going to use that first wave of relief to stabilize operations. They're going to expand infrastructure, right? So a lot of these on the consumer side, that would be more of a long-term play. Allow companies to kind of get established first. I wouldn't necessarily expect any sort of immediate price drop, because these companies have to really start to, you know, grow and expand.
1: Yeah. Well, we referenced earlier that because of all the restrictions that these are like cash-only businesses. So medical marijuana patients in Florida had to go in with cash. So we actually have a question from Shoba 99. If we can bring that up. When do you think the dispensaries will be given an option to use credit card or other payment options instead of cash?
0: I would expect that to kind of be a more immediate solution. We're already starting to see that. I mean, even myself with my company, I'm meeting with payment processing companies almost all the time. They're like, hey, we want to be able to come in and help provide payment processing solutions to some of your clients. So I'm already in the midst of having those conversations. So just from my personal understanding, a lot of this implementation should begin immediately.
1: Yeah. So I would also think that medical marijuana patients may be asking if all of this will make it easier for them to access this type of medicine in Florida and across the nation where it's legal.
0: Right. Well, you know, Schedule 3, you know, has loosened a lot of the restrictions. It's not going to be a sweeping, okay, you know, all this stuff is just eliminated. You know, a lot of this, again, we understand how the government works. We're seeing what's going on with the Trump administration. A lot of stuff, it's very slow. It just is, you know. So my hope that, yes, you will be able to kind of get more, you know, options and availability with that. But, you know, any sort of immediate relief, I would just kind of tell people to, you know, to pause on that.
1: Yeah. And I recall, you know, also that this, the federal rescheduling that just occurred with medical marijuana, came after Congress tried to pass some banking reforms under the Moore Act. So can you tell me a little bit about what happened back then and whether or not the Moore Act could actually come back to kind of move this forward, especially with the hearing coming up in June?
0: Yeah, great question. So the Moore Act, right? We're talking about the Marijuana Opportunity Reinvestment and Expungement Act. So this is considered or regarded as one of the more expansive and aggressive bills that's ever been seriously considered into law. My personal feeling why it's kind of stalled is a lot. It's not necessarily bipartisan, just, you know, for lack of better words. A lot of the Republican side, they feel like, you know, it's hard to digest because what actually goes into it, right? They want not just rescheduling, right? What we're talking about now, the Moore Act, they want complete descheduling. They want cannabis off the schedule altogether. No 280E relief, no restrictions, full go, you know, free market economy with cannabis. They also want complete expungement for people who are incarcerated. You know, we're talking about nonviolent marijuana-related offenses. A lot of those men and women, black and brown. It also is introducing a standardized excess tax and a centralized taxing system for the industry. So it targets a lot of areas, not just in finance, but also in legislation. Also, we're talking about, you know, social equity. You know, people feel as though it's too broad. It's too much to digest at one time. And that's the reason why it keeps kind of stalling out in the Senate. Me personally, I think a good idea would to kind of be to break it up into chunks and attack it piece by piece and try to make it more bipartisan. Because I just, with the way the political climate is right now, I would have a hard time believing that something like that would just pass and make it through the Senate, especially with, you know, some of the individuals that currently hold those seats.
1: Yeah, you're involved in a lot of different cannabis-related industries. Tell me a little bit about what you're hearing from, who they are, and what you're hearing from them when it comes to all of these changes within the cannabis reclassification.
0: Yeah, so, you know, kind of some of the biggest concerns, you know, pain points, for lack of better words, that I'm hearing from a lot of these companies, business owners, people like that in the industry is they're saying, hey, how soon can we get 280 relief, right? That's the big thing right now.
1: Tell me what 280 relief is.
0: Okay, so section, you know, IRS section 280 basically states that cannabis companies, any company scheduling a traffic or trafficking a Schedule I substance will not have any access to tax deductions, right? So how we typically, you know, do a tax return, we have our revenue, you know, your cost of goods sold, or, you know, whatever the case may be, and then you have your operating expenses. Right. So your depreciation, your building, your rents, your labor costs, stuff like that. If you run a cannabis company, you don't get access to any of that. So if you're making $1 million, your biggest tax break is going to be your cost of goods sold. And if you aren't doing your cost accounting correctly, that number is still going to be very high. So we're seeing effective tax rates for some of these guys north of 60%. Right. I mean, that is really, I mean, yeah, it can get very, very taxing for a lot of these companies. So they want to know how soon can we get 280E relief. From my understanding, it would be as soon as April 2026 when the executive order is released. There are also some people feel as though it could be as soon as when you register with the DEA. I don't necessarily agree with that because, again, we just don't know what's going to happen in June. If June goes full rec, to me, that doesn't really, it wouldn't really make much sense. The other big question regarding 280E and tax relief is it going to be retroactive? Are we going to be able to take, yes, this sort of thing for the past tax years where, again, you know, you're paying six, seven figures in taxes. Are we going to be able to, you know, apply 280E retroactively? As of right now, there is no solid answer from that. Me personally, I don't have necessarily high expectations for retroactive 280E relief. Just because amended tax returns are frankly a pain. The IRS is very short staffed in that area. So, you know, even if they do, right, just from personal experience, let's say you amend a tax return from, you know, 2023 in the year 2026. I wouldn't even expect a response to maybe 2027, 2028. So even if you do get, you know, retroactive relief, again, it's just not going to be anything, quote unquote, immediate.
1: Well, cannabis became legal in Florida almost 10 years ago. So would dispensaries and operators be able to go back 10 years?
0: And that's what people are asking. Like, hey, we've been doing this for a very long time.
1: Right, right.
0: What is relief going to look like? 2026 is great. But I've been getting, you know, beat over the head by the IRS for like 8 years. You know, like, what do we have here? So, again, you know, there's no solid answer from that. And I don't want to go out on a limb and say, hey, you know, expect a 3-year, you know, period where you can go back retroactively. I just don't have the answer from that. But I'm, from my own personal judgment, dealing with clients as far as going back into past tax years and amended tax returns, it's a brutal process. It really is. So I just personally don't have high expectations for that.
1: Yeah. So what other kind of questions are you getting from cannabis businesses that you work with, especially when it comes to their pain points?
0: Yeah. So again, the banking thing is big. Obviously, a lot of these companies are cash only. Mm-hmm. You know, they want to know how soon, you know, can we get involved with, you know, banking, whether it be regionally or commercial, and then the mm-hmm. payment processing thing. Those are probably two of the biggest pain points. And again, I would expect more immediate solutions from regional banks and credit unions, with the commercial banks coming probably, you know, post June or maybe even, you know, more forward into 2026 or future years. But again, Schedule 3, you know, the reclassification is a right step in the direction. And mm-hmm. to me, it has offered some sense of hope for a lot of companies that have been just trying to maintain, right? Just trying to stay afloat. Hang on. You know, that's kind of what we've been saying at a lot of these trade shows and events. Relief is coming. Change is coming. Don't exit the market yet. You know, kind of hold the line. You know, things are going to change.
1: Well, I think this has been a very rich conversation. You've answered all the questions that I had. Do you have any kind of closing thoughts that you'd like to share with our listeners and viewers before we wrap up this really informative conversation?
0: Yeah, absolutely. So, you know, I personally feel that the cannabis and even the hemp industry presents a unique opportunity for Black men and women in this space. You know, this is FAMU, right? We're representing a HBCU here. So, you know, I just urge, you know, any aspiring Black entrepreneurs or people who are trying to get into the industry to take action now, right? We are seeing, and this is something I've been saying for the past year or so, a potential tidal wave coming similar to fintech, similar to the dot-com bubble, you know, two areas that we kind of sat on the sideline and watched all this activity, watched mergers and acquisitions. We watched people become rich, Mark Zuckerberg, Peter Thiel, you know, PayPal, all these sort of wonderful companies, and we weren't participants in it essentially at all. This is another opportunity. You know, there aren't too many booming industries just coming around, you know, every day, and here's a potential one. So I think, you know, if Black entrepreneurs are out there, you have a cannabis brand, you know, get your books in order now, right? You know, have banking ready financials now, because once the banking solutions come, they're not just going to bank with anyone. They're going to want to see audit ready financials. They're going to want to see tax returns. They're going to go through the books. If you don't have someone on staff, whether it be a CPA, a lawyer, whatever, if you don't have someone on staff, you're going to be behind. And when those banking opportunities come, those payment processing opportunities come, you're not going to be able to take advantage of it because you weren't ready. You know, get ready. So you know, they say stay ready. So you have to get ready. And that's kind of my message right now to all the entrepreneurs out there.
1: All right. Well, Dazé, thank you so much for being a guest on this conversation on Cannabis Virtual Forum, brought to you by the Medical Marijuana Education and Research Initiative at Florida A&M University. Thank you to everyone watching this program. Tell us what you think about this forum by completing the survey posted in the comment boxes on Mary's Facebook and YouTube pages. If you complete the survey, your name will be entered into a drawing in June 2026 to win a $100 gift card provided by one of Mary's partners. We want you to stay connected with FAMU Mary to access educational information and resources about legal medical cannabis use and the consequences of illegal marijuana use in Florida. You can follow them on social media or visit the FAMU Mary website. We also want to encourage you to go to the Florida Department of Health Office of Medical Marijuana Use website to learn how to obtain a legal medical marijuana in the state of Florida. Thanks, everyone.
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1: Hi, I'm Heidi Otway, your host for this Conversation on Cannabis virtual forum brought to you by the Medical Marijuana Education and Research Initiative at Florida A&M University. In this conversation, we're talking about the growing number of veterans using medical cannabis for common health challenges they faced following military service. So let's talk and learn about this subject with our guests. Jeff DeMon is a U.S. Navy veteran and the founder of The Grateful Veteran, a Florida-based nonprofit organization focused on veteran education, peer support, and responsible pathways to wellness. His work centers on reducing barriers to care and addressing the issues many veterans face when dealing with pain management, including how to transition from pharmaceuticals to legal medical cannabis. Our next guest is Andy Donato, a U.S. Marine Corps veteran who works as the vice president of the Grateful Veteran. In this role, he leads strategic initiatives, builds partnerships, and advances programs that empower veterans and support their transition to civilian life. With more than 20 years of experience spanning military service, security, entrepreneurship, and the cannabis industry, he brings a strong foundation in leadership, discipline, and operational expertise to the nonprofit organization and the veterans it serves. I want to thank you both for your service and for being guests on our show today. Now, let's start this conversation on cannabis. Jeff and Andy, more veterans are choosing to use medical cannabis as part of their wellness plans. Jeff, I want to start with you. Can you tell us a little bit about your military service and what made you start using medical cannabis?
15: Well, I was, I'm a 20-year Navy veteran, so I had a very active deploy schedule, and I ended up getting hurt around 17 and a half years or so. I required multiple surgeries on my ankles, and by the time I was retired, I'd already been on opioids for almost 3 years, and quite significant amount, 80 milligrams of Oxycontin a day, 120 milligrams of morphine a day. I was on 6 milligrams of Klonopin, Fexor, Prozizin, all sorts of medicine. It's not the doctor's fault or anything. They were trying, I was over-medicated and under-treated is what I say. And I wasn't aware like of cannabis as medicine, but my cousin knew more because he was 5 when I left, 25 when I came home. And he saw me going through these opioid things, like nodding off, and you know, I was misusing my medicine because it was being mailed right to my house. So he approached me about using cannabis as medicine, and I wasn't hip to that originally because, like, I did 20 years in service. I wasn't considering cannabis as a medicine. I promptly threw him out, but he kept talking about how many pills do you have left in your bottle? I bet you know when you're supposed to go back and see your doctor, and all these things that were clicking in my head. And he said, just do a little research and maybe you can find it. You can use this medicine. I did. I started, and in 2 months I was able to half my opioids. And I went back to I was seeing an Air Force captain on at Scott Air Force Base at the time, because I'm retired. I could go still see the active duty doctors. And I said, I want to stop these opioids with medical cannabis. And he says, I don't think you can do that. And I said, I already did this much. And it kind of blew his mind. But all I really needed from him was, like, okay, there was some more medicine that was going to come off. I lost 100 pounds. I came off of 4 shots for diabetes, high blood pressure medicine, all of the nerve pain medicine, Neurontin, Prozizin, Effexor, Cymbalta, Lyrica, all of those. I was on massive amounts of pharmaceuticals, and now cannabis takes the place of all that. And I think other veterans are finding that relief as well. It's unfortunate that they don't get taught that upon relief, you know, leaving the military, because there is some time between that and finding cannabis that could save lives, not just save lives, but save addiction, save problems, save all kinds of different things. So not only that, but the way that cannabis is being viewed now in the government and the changes that they've made and those various things, it looks like you know, people are a little bit more aware to the benefit of cannabis. It's not so much snake oil anymore. So I think that's why people are migrating that way. And it's a better pathway. Like when I was on opioids, I wouldn't leave my house, and I was no pleasant person to talk to at all. And cannabis gives me that ability to be out in the public and have a smile, have a full heart, and not be worried about when I'm supposed to take my next dose of pain medicine, because it really does change who you are and how you interact with everyone.
1: Yeah.
15: That's my story and why I choose cannabis as medicine. And I think that's one of, you know, main reasons why veterans are migrating to cannabis instead of pharmaceuticals.
1: Yeah. Andy, what's your story?
16: Well, I'm a Marine Corps veteran, spent some time active duty, and like many veterans, once we get out, we spend a lot of time trying to figure out what life is going to be like. At the same time, we're trying to readjust back to a civilian lifestyle, dealing with a bunch of stuff in the background that we're not aware of until years down the road. And then initially you get diagnosed through the VA system or not. As for me, I went through that research. I was trying to figure out what would be the best for me, and eventually led me through cannabis. and I was able to try it once the program came live in 2016 here in Florida. Mm-hmm. And ever since then, it was a journey to completely get off the pharmaceuticals with my providers and myself and all the tools that were given. So I think with the research and the access and the stigma being gone from just something people did back in the day, you know, and to now where they know that there's a possibility that this can help them more than one way. So that's kind of why I think the migration has happened.
1: Yeah, yeah. So Jeff, tell us about the Grateful Veteran and the work that you all do.
15: Well, we started in December of 2018, and so most aggressively right now, we're on a tour around the state, going to different American Legions and VFWs, and bringing veteran resources and including a cannabis doctor with us and taking appointments and setting that up for veterans. And like so far this year, we've qualified 387 veterans into the program. And we're finding that like 97% of those are brand new veterans and brand new to the program, and the other ones are either have lost a doctor or have just fallen out of the program and coming back into the program. That's just one pillar of what we do, but like most mm-hmm. aggressively, that's what we're on right now. Mm-hmm. But the other things that we do are like more local. We raise food year round for one of the veteran shelters over in Fort Myers, and we donate food from around the state. The cannabis community helps us raise this food and brings it down to our area, and we get it to that shelter. We do some other community service projects and get veterans together for different reasons. Like we used to do some sound bowls and meditation down at the beach in the morning, just to kind of get out of the house kind of things. Andy was our sound bowl player. but we've had guest people come down to those events and do breath work and different things just to kind of, you know, give veterans a bunch of different tools to use instead of pharmaceuticals, right? Yeah. Cannabis isn't a cure. It's just a tool. So yeah. we try to teach that along the way, because we find even like the older veterans or that may have used cannabis prior, they find that the cannabis now is different, obviously, than in the 70s or 60s or 80s, whenever it was that they may have used before. So mm-hmm. we try to educate them on the modality and different things like that.
1: Yeah. And I can imagine, you know, for those veterans who are older and were using it when it was illegal,
15: right.
1: We have the legal medical cannabis. So what are some of the questions that you all are encountering when you're talking to veterans about, who are considering medical cannabis as a treatment?
15: Well, I think that like a lot, there's a lot of misconception and a lot that veterans don't know that what their rights are, right? So I was just at the American Legion convention, and there were many times that veterans would come right up to me and say, oh no, I can't do it because I'll lose all my benefits. Mm-hmm. That's just completely a misnomer. So that's one thing that we like to clarify. Mm-hmm. They ask that question, you know, will I still be able to go to the VA? The VA, even on their website, addresses medical cannabis and how you can use it and speak to your doctors about it. Your doctors at the VA are not allowed to advise you on cannabis. And the only two programs that you may not be able to use cannabis in is the pain management program, because they want you to be on the pharmaceuticals. And if you come with cannabis in your system, they may cut you out of that program. And you don't want to be cut from a pharmaceutical program if you're not ready to titrate off, right? And the other one is within the psychiatric program. They want you to be clear-minded and not use cannabis for mm-hmm. that program as well. And not that they're going to kick you out or anything like that. They're going to talk to you about your opportunities to either this or that. And the second question I think we get most is about gun rights. You know, they think that they're going to lose their right to either conceal carry or to have a gun whatsoever at all. And in the state of Florida, our previous Secretary of Agriculture used to show both of her cards, her cannabis card and her concealed carry card at the same time, because that both of those programs are owned by that department, so they can't have conflict. So that's what she was trying to say, is like, both of these fall under my lead, and cannabis and concealed carry are not, they don't butt heads, so they yeah. fit right together. You're allowed to do it. As a matter of fact, Andy has a great story about getting his concealed weapons permit.
1: Yeah, share that with us, Andy.
16: Yeah, sure. When I moved to Cape Coral in the Southwest Florida area back in 2019, I too had that question, because the program was kind of new in Florida, right? So it was only been a couple years. So when I went down to City Hall, I needed to know, and I used my secondary ID, was my cannabis card. And it was quite the shocker for everybody down there. But the woman went back to her supervisor and came back with the form for me. So I was very sure that I will still be able to bear my arms and use my medicine of choice. So it was quite good for me to do that. At least for myself, it was.
15: Yeah. There's a lot of common sense involved, because, you know, just like drinking, or you know, like if you're on pain medicine, you're not allowed to carry your weapon. It's just an obvious thing. And I think more than anything, the Grateful Veteran tries to promote that responsible cannabis use, because like we all join the military for a life of service, right? Because we wanted to serve. And I feel like, you know, being that stand up red, white, and blue veteran organization that talks about cannabis, access is key, but information is essential, right? So once you have access, then you have to pour the information out to the veterans that don't understand that. And coming from, you know, our organization, we use cannabis every single day. Well, I do every day, all day long, different periods of time to manage my issues. And I like to be able to speak to it and say, look, I was medicated while I was speaking. So your misconception about cannabis and the ability to do things is off, right? I like to be that voice of people who are unsure about cannabis and veterans, and talk to both those groups at the same time, because it's important for veterans to be able to use that as medicine and not be judged, right? I think it's really key. And for us, we try to qualify a veteran and maybe their spouse or their roommate or their daughter, or we try to qualify them at the same time. Like we call it the friends and family on our tour, because sometimes that cannabis journey can be questionable. And if, you know, like I'll give you a, for example, I've never been in a circle of veterans where we talked about how much blood pressure medicine we were on and what brand it was coming from the pharmacy. But when you get a group of veterans that use cannabis, I guarantee they talk about the medicine that they're using, something that they tried that's better than what they thought it was going to be, or some other way to treat yourself with a certain type of, a certain modality or a certain medicine or RSO, or, you know, who's got a good thing going right now, because the medicine's expensive and it works in different ways. And it makes veterans come out of their shell and talk about it, because that was part of my healing. Right. I wasn't the person that I thought I was supposed to be while I was on those opioids. And cannabis brings that out of me now, where I can be, I have emotions again and I have feelings again. And this brings me joy to be able to, you know, propagate this plant like this to everyone else. And you know, hopefully they can have the same experience that most of the veterans that we have had. And help themselves.
1: Yeah, well, I want to bring in a comment from Matt Moses, who's watching right now, talking about the Supreme Court voting on this matter when it comes to having a MMJ card and cannabis. So he said, the Supreme Court just voted on this very matter, 9-0, having an MMJ card, which is a medical marijuana card, does not take away your Second Amendment. So thank you, Matt, for sharing that with everybody. So can you, Jeff and Andy, walk people through, especially our veterans, if they're curious about how to go about getting a medical marijuana card legally in the state of Florida, can you walk them through that process?
16: Yeah, yeah. Sure. Usually, I'll take the first half, Dev, and you can
15: you do it.
16: So usually it starts with the curiosity. They heard it. They saw somebody who shared their story. And once they get a hold with us or get a hold of us, we send them a form where we kind of vet them, ask them some very general questions. From there, we find the nearest medical marijuana doctor in their area. Mm-hmm. Right? We schedule them, and then the conversation happens between them and the provider or the doctor's office.
1: Mm-hmm.
16: And in between, if there are any questions, they can always contact Jeff. So the first point of contact is Jeff right now, whenever we sign up a new veteran. So there's never that gap in between the veteran getting started and them seeing the doctor.
1: Right.
16: There's a lot of information that's been dissipated by them.
1: Yeah.
16: So they don't go in having all kinds of newbie questions per se, right? They're a little bit more seasoned, and they have the tools to ask the right questions to the provider.
1: You know? Right.
16: So,
1: right.
16: So that's a little bit of what I got to say on that.
1: And just a clarifying question. So you helped them apply for a legal medical marijuana card in Florida. Did I understand that?
16: Yeah, that is correct.
1: And then once they are approved, then you help them identify a qualified physician.
15: There's several groups of physicians that we work with around the state. So wherever it is that they apply from, we get that information and funnel them towards a doctor that will see them for free in their area. And then like our main thing is we raise money to pay that 77-75 state fee so that a veteran can get into cannabis and try that medicine for no money down, just the cost of the medicine. And like on the Red, White, and Blue tour, we're signing up, we've signed up over 387 now. So like that's a tremendous number for me. And once they get that done, I pay their state fee. I don't stop there. We send them information. They get, we tell them about the various programs from the various dispensaries. Like we have a partner that's helping us now, and they give them a coupon that's worth so much at a dispensary. And, they continue to contact us back and forth, send their friends our way. Once they've started, their healing journey, it always ends up with, maybe their spouse or someone else that they know needs their cannabis card. So that's the start to finish for us.
1: Yeah. Well, one of the things that we've been hearing, through our various conversations on cannabis is that there's so many different products out there. And so, so I would imagine veterans, just like any other patient consumer who wants to use legal medical cannabis, they're just like, I don't know where to start. Do I do a flower? Do I do a gum, an edible, those kinds, a tincture. So do you all help, give insights along with, to help them make informed decisions along with their medical marijuana doctor?
15: Yes. So it's similar to what you had alluded to earlier. We kind of break it down into those various things, rights, like the veterans' rights, what you're allowed to do as a veteran, right now. We also do that modality, what you're trying to treat and what may be the best kind of way to treat it. We have little one pagers that we hand out at our events.
1: Mm-hmm.
15: My wife is also part of the Grateful Veterans. She's a nurse and she's in the cannabis industry. So she has a lot to say about how we speak and how we treat, each question that a veteran might have about cannabis. But we try not to get too far into dose this way, use this product. We just try to tell them the benefits of all of the different modalities and all of the different types of cannabis so that they can make some informed decisions.
1: Yeah.
16: I personally like to do a lot of research, and in that research, that's how I came across Mary, right? The FAMU's medical program. Yeah. And then once I was there, I spent a lot of time on the website. There's a lot of information there that for me makes it somewhat central, where I can always rely on that information. And I send a lot of people to the website, to the Mary website, because it's information that I know I can trust. And it's been researched. It's not somebody's opinion per se, right? So
1: yeah,
16: that's with that, we try to stay as informed as possible. So we are not guiding people in any direction, but in the right direction.
1: Oh yeah, I appreciate that. So do you all come across veterans who are concerned about the stigma of using marijuana? Oh, yeah. Talk about that.
15: So I think it happens a lot in the various groups, American Legions and VFWs, because you know, we've gone in and people have just outright said, nobody in my post uses marijuana or cannabis as medicine. And I'm thinking, wow, you are really out of touch. You know why people, you don't know anybody that uses cannabis, is because you're anti-cannabis. If you just opened your mind a little bit, people would talk to you about what they do. So yeah, there's a stigma around it still. And it's still, and it comes from, you know, it comes from all of that prohibition stuff. People still believe in that and haven't been taught or shown anything different. And then in the same group or dynamics, you'll have the chaplain who has seen families use cannabis, come to us for information and end up getting their cannabis card. And that helps propagate, like a picture of us with the chaplain from a VFW that stated, you know, I need my cannabis card because I've, you know, seen, witnessed so many different things, right? So the stigma is changing, but it changes at weird intervals. Like, you know, there's a whole bunch of veterans that might want to use cannabis, but then you have a few that are cannabis curious, like at the American Legion. And we just had a open and honest conversation about cannabis, and 12 people applied for assistance through the Grateful Veteran that I spoke to. So, you know, you just never know what's going to make that change. And I think a lot of veterans, because I spoke of that earlier, like we joined to serve, right? We don't want to be, stigmatized because of our choice in medicine, right? That's kind of what we try to do, make it better for everyone. Like, even if you choose cannabis is not right for you and you don't believe in it as medicine, respect that it helps me, because that helps me heal too, because then I don't carry that shame or whatever around.
1: Wow. Well, awesome. Well, Jeff and Andy, thank you all so much for being guests on this Conversations on Cannabis virtual forum, brought to you by the Medical Marijuana Education and Research Initiative at Florida A&M University. Thank you to everyone watching this program. Tell us what you think about this forum by completing the survey posted in the comment boxes on Mary's Facebook and YouTube pages. If you complete the survey, your name will be entered into a drawing in July 2026 to win a $100 gift card provided by one of Mary's partners. Stay connected with FAMU Mary to access educational information and resources about legal medical cannabis use and the consequences of illegal marijuana use in Florida. You can follow them on social media or visit the FAMU Mary website. We also want to encourage you to go to the Florida Department of Health Office of Medical Marijuana Use website to learn how to obtain a legal medical marijuana card in the state of Florida. Thanks, everyone.
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17: 90.5. I never meant to call you when you're AP News. I'm Ed Donahue. Iran's president says his people have been victims of terrorism by the United States.
18: Those who are terrorists and train and protect terrorists describe us as such.
17: At the UN General Assembly, President Masoud Pezeshkian held up photos of the late Supreme Leader Ali Khamenei and the more than 150 school children killed on the first days of the war. He says Iran's people have only defended themselves.
18: Iran cannot be made to surrender. Iran has never, ever been an aggressor, has never started a war, and has always shown her commitment to the negotiating table. They imposed the war on us, but we have proven that we're not afraid of fighting.
17: Pezeshkian's speech comes a day after President Trump said he could annihilate Iran. Talks between the two countries were held yesterday. China's leader is heading to Washington for his first state visit in more than a decade. The AP's Sagar Magani reports President Trump will give him a rare honor.
19: Instead of waiting for him at the White House, the president will greet Xi Jinping at Joint Base Andrews, showing just how far he's going to honor the Chinese leader. During his visit to Beijing in May,
20: it's an honored to be your friend.
19: The president's touted a close relationship with Xi. Former CIA China expert John Zinn isn't sure that's reciprocated.
21: This is a guy who's very unsentimental about personal relationships.
19: And says Xi's likely looking at this trip not as a meeting of friends, but to show Beijing's gone toe-to-toe with the Trump administration on tariffs, AI, Taiwan, and other issues.
21: I think it gave them a lot of confidence that they can manage this relationship, and not just manage it and stabilize it, but control it.
19: Sagar Magani, Washington.
22: Police in Mississippi made a second arrest in the death of a black woman found hanging from a tree. This is AP News.
23: I'm Seth Soutell, and this is Markets in a Minute. Stocks are pulling back from their latest all-time highs after crude oil prices turned higher again. The S&P 500 fell 0.5% in the first hour of trading Wednesday. The index hit its latest all-time high last month. The Dow slipped 36 points. That's about 0.1%. The NASDAQ Composite fell 1% from the all-time high it set a day earlier. The stock market came under pressure as the price of Brent crude rose back above $101 a barrel. Oil prices had been easing over the past week. Treasury yields rose in the bond market. The yield on the 10-year Treasury climbed to 5.05%. Seth Soutell, New York.
22: Rome's Colosseum is closed today to mourn a worker who fell to his death. The 22-year-old specialized in working at altitude on ropes. He died while installing cabling for an illumination project. I'm Ed Donahue, AP News.
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Yo, what's up? 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
2: At the football game, Jim shows the telltale signs of being wasted. He attempts to high-five everyone on the way to his section, spilling his $10 beer everywhere. Back in his seat, he screams, "Defense!" His friends remind him it's halftime. He takes off his shirt and starts flexing for the camera. He refers to his muscles as gunboats. Jim screams, "How's this for a halftime show?" He tells the story about the time he flexed for the halftime show. His friend informs him that it just happened. To redeem himself, he streaks the field. Jim makes it to midfield before being tackled. The Jumbotron captures it all.
3: 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But what if you've had just one too many to drive? Never underestimate just a few. 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
4: I picked up the saxophone when I was 11 years old, and after that, I never looked back. 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King. Right now, I'm composing the soundtrack for the music of my life. And of all the stages that I've ever performed on, this one, on the Hill, hits closest to home. 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

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Won't you come play around my way? Hey, listen to what I gotta say. Simple plan. Don't you know I am the man? Rock shows here in Japan. Have people shaking my hand.

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Looking at my new man, wish it was you. 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

0: Maybe he was born with his witty humor.
1: Some people bring joy wherever they go. Some, whenever they go.
0: Or as a Frontier newspaper reporter.
1: There's nothing to be learned from the second kick of a mule.
0: Maybe he got his insights from being a riverboat captain.
1: Never argue with a fool. Onlookers may not be able to tell the difference.
0: Wherever he went, Mark Twain found humor all around. Humor. 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

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I guess I'm doing what I want. 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What else? 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

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This is the Flavor Station, where we bring you the hottest and latest Afrobeats hits. This is the Royal and South Show. I'm your host, the one that does the absolute most, your favorite country Nigerian, coming all the way from Baton Rouge, Louisiana. It's your boy Fee, and I got a special, special, pretty, pretty girl in the building. What's happening, Sarah? Talk to him. Man, I can't even complain, man. I'm just happy to be back on air, man. Listen, when I tell you I've been at home listening to Afrobeats like all summer, and it's just like, it's just been a vibe. Like, it's been getting me up through the day, through the week, through the months. Like, you don't even understand, like, for real. Like I'm loving everything about what we doing, you feel me? So what about you?

0: 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And what you want to listen to that I have?
1: 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Actually, surprise y'all.
0: Do you want to go love? Do you want to talk about the future?

0: What's up, you guys? Welcome back to the Royal and South Show. My name is Sarah, your favorite Nigerian princess. And today, in our next couple of topics coming up, we're going to be talking about how African parents treat their kids different now and how they treated them back in the day. So tune in, because me and Hafiz, we got some stuff for you and some tea to break down.
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0: What's good? 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This is the Roy and South Show, where we bring you the hottest and latest Afrobeats hits. It's your favorite host, the one that does the absolute most. It's your favorite country Niger. It's your boy Fees.
1: What's up, you guys? It's your favorite Nigerian princess, Sarah, aka Timmy Lane. And we're back. And who do we have here with us as a special guest?
2: Oh my gosh. Thank you. I am, you know, your host, your MC, JD, host of the late night show, The Loud Samurai Hour, every Friday from 10 p.m. to 12 a.m. Thank you guys for having me on your show.
0: Man, appreciate you for coming on the show, Jordy.
1: You know,
0: before we had left, right, Sarah was talking about, like, how African parents, we gonna talk about Nigerian because we both Nigerian. Like, when we was growing up, oh, they was on us bad.
1: They were so strict.
0: They're so much lenient. Like, they're so nice.
1: And
0: like,
1: so hey,
0: you just never seen this out of your parents ever again.
1: Like, just so much gentle parenting. Like, my little brother just, I'm telling their business. I don't care. I have some little brothers. They just got back. They got in trouble with my mom. And my mom's like, I just don't know what to do. What you mean you don't know what to do? If this was me and my brothers, you would have told us to go get us. This is all fake.
0: Allegedly.
1: My parents would have told us to go get a switch from outside, and we would have got beat with the switch. Like, it was no jokes. It was no playing with us. We never played. Like, every day we were walking on eggshells in that house. My little brothers go out whenever they want to. They don't even have to tell my mom. They just coming back in the house, going off, just doing anything. I could never.
0: The biggest thing, Jordy, it was like, you talking back wasn't even an option.
1: Hello? Now I'm going to be crying. What are you crying for?
0: That's what I'm saying. Like, my mom be calling me about my little sister. Like, I'm like, hold on. What you mean? Do what you do to me. Like, tell her something. You feel me?
2: That is crazy hearing that. I mean, I think it's because me and my sisters, we're so close in our age gap. Like, I never got that they were getting treated, like, softer. Like, until, like, recently. Like, now my mom calling me to complain about them. I'm like, no, mom, what are you? You got the authority in this position. You get on them. Because in any other scenario, like, if I'm pulling off, you know, I'm going to keep it PG. If I'm pulling off what they pulling off right now.
1: Okay, so how was it like, because you have sisters, right? So, okay, compare, like, you getting disciplined as a man or a boy to, like, how your sisters were getting disciplined.
2: It's different because I'm the oldest, too. So, like, all of what they might have done that day could fall onto me.
1: Yeah.
2: So, like, and it's also, like, up to me, like, coming from where I come from, like, it's also up to me to look after them. So, like, if they get in trouble, I'm getting in trouble times 10, times 20, times 100. So, that's how that went.
0: So now we gotta ask you this, Joy, because you're a music connoisseur, right? Like, tell us how you feel about listening to Afrobeats.
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2: I've heard Afrobeat before. I'm not super familiar with the genre, but I'm vulnerable to, you know, listening to what you got for us. So, what you got for us?
0: Man, I got a lot of songs. Right now, we're gonna take it all the way back to the original OG of Afrobeats. His name is P Squared. The song is Kalabo.
1: Oh my gosh. If you know, this is playing at my wedding.
0: You know, like, it's definitely playing at my wedding too. But currently right now, it is 85 degrees outside in Tallahassee. Nice little weather. And the time is 6:36. Stay tuned. We got some more Afrobeats coming to you live. It's Kalabo by P Squared.

0: What's good? 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This is the Roy and South Show, where we bring you the hottest and latest Afrobeat hits. It's your favorite host, the one that does the absolute most. It's your favorite country Nigerian. It's your boy Fees.
1: What's up, you guys? It's your girl Sarah, your favorite Nigerian princess, aka Timmy Lane. And today, I'm just so happy we're back. I just keep saying that, but like, I'm just so excited that we're back. Oh my gosh.
0: Speaking of being back, right?
1: No, for real. Speaking of us being back.
0: I got to talk about what brought me back to my roots. You feel me? Like, the song that we just played, Ototo, I heard that for the first time, and I was like, hold on, why do I understand what he's saying? And I really liked it, you feel me? Right, before I didn't used to listen to Afrobeats, I'll be honest with you.
1: Yeah, that's real.
0: But it's like, that was the song that was like the turning point of me start listening to Afrobeats. And then after that, it just really like took off when I listened to Mad Over You by Runtime. Like, that was a good song. So it's like, what got you into Afrobeats?
1: Okay, so as you may or may not know, like, I grew up around Nigerians, like, my whole entire life. Like, the church I went to, school that I went to, the community, like, my whole entire community was Nigerian. I wasn't always proud to be Nigerian as much as I am now, but I feel like growing up as a kid, like, your parents always took you to those hall parties. Like, I feel like I was 10 years old at a party with my parents to like 3-4 in the morning, and the song that I would hear at every single party was Iskaba, Iska Revente, Iska Revolto. And now to know that like everyone loves that song and that it's iconic, like Wande Cole writes it, is just so great. Like, there's even a TikTok trend that like, oh, to this day, nobody be like Wande. And I be putting that on my notes, on Instagram, like every other week.
0: Yeah, I be referencing some Afrobeat songs too on my notes, just for the vibe, especially if I'm listening to some on over the while I'm driving. So like, it's a lot of songs. Like, you know, I didn't even know like how deep Afrobeats got into his bag. I remember the first time I heard Davido's, what's it called? Yeah. When I first heard that, I was like,
1: and that was everybody's song.
0: Yeah, I heard this in 2024. Mm-hmm. Come to find out, this song 10 years old. I'm like, whoa.
1: And most Afrobeat songs are timeless. So like, they'll come back. And the thing that I love about Afrobeats, or just being African in general, because when you're at an Afrobeats party, yes, you'll have a popular song that just came out in 2026, but we're going to replay the song that came out in 2010. Yeah. We're going to replay the song that came out in 2005 and play it like it's brand freaking new every single time. Gets old. It's timeless. Like, it will always be relevant.
0: Everything saying like it's the same. It just came out in 2026. Like, we still listen to Asha K. Like, Ototo came out in 2022. That's 4 years
1: ago. Or Terminator. Yeah. Like, we still listen to so many songs. And I think that's the beauty behind Afrobeats, that is timeless. And no matter if we're in 2034, 2038, it's always going to come back around.
0: But stay tuned. We got more music coming to you live after a couple of announcements.
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1: I'm going to marry a Nigerian, and you're going to wear a gilet to my

0: 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This is the Roy and South Show, where we bring you the hottest and latest Afrobeats hits. It's your favorite host, the one that does the absolute most. It's your favorite country Nigerian. It's your boy Fees, and I got a very beautiful, pretty Hello. Girl.
1: Keep going.
0: An original girl.
1: Keep going.
0: A 1932 girl.
1: Hello.
0: A 1908 girl. Let me stop.
1: What's up, you guys? It's your girl, Sarah, a.k.a. Timbaland, your favorite Nigerian princess. And we're back. I'm just so happy to be back. And I keep saying, are y'all tired of me? And I'm happy to be back, because I am happy to be back.
0: I ain't tired, because I'm happy to be back. You know what I'm happy about, though?
1: What are you happy about?
0: Every time you think about, like, Afrobeats, you think about love. Love is in the air.
1: Love is in the air.
0: You got the pumpkin patch coming through.
1: Fall is coming through.
0: You
1: need somebody to cuddle with.
0: You need somebody to cuddle with. You need somebody to take home. You need matching pajamas.
1: Hello. Pictures. Christmas.
0: Come on now. You heard me? Like, my whole thing is, like, can you do that outside of your race? Not outside of your race. Outside of your culture.
1: Your culture. Your tribe.
0: Okay.
1: I thought I would not. So, my parents are very much, like, date whoever you want to, but I'm very much, I need to marry a Nigerian. I'm very much like, I have to marry a Nigerian. I don't care who I date, but I have to marry a Nigerian. Like, if I don't marry a Nigerian man and keep the Nigerian culture going in my family, I'm gonna feel like I failed, because, like, what the heck? Not saying that I'm not open to any other races. Hello. Or nationalities, but my parents, they don't really care. Like, I could date anybody and they would, like, totally be fine with it. But I know some people, their parents are like, no, you strictly have to date a Nigerian man, and you simply have to be with a Nigerian man. And I'm happy that my parents gave me that, like, free will to choose and, like, do it.
0: I would say, out of a lot of the cultures in Africa, Nigerians are the ones who date outside of their culture more than anybody. Because everybody wants a Nigerian wedding. I'm not going to say everybody.
1: No, everyone wants a Nigerian wedding.
0: Okay, you feel me? Like, I'm about to say, my little special somebody, she's not Nigerian. She's Kenyan. Doesn't matter. I don't care. But we're going to do a Nigerian wedding, you feel me?
1: Yeah.
0: So, but it's like, because she had asked, like, seeing how she's Kenyan, can she still do a Nigerian wedding? My mama said, you done lost your mind if you think you can't do a Nigerian wedding.
1: You're not finna do one, because you are going to do a Nigerian.
0: Because if you want to do one, you're going to do one. And I just feel as though, like, that's the beauty of being authentically Nigerian, because it's like, you still get that option to date outside of your tribe. You don't have to just solely date Nigerians.
1: And people are so, like, they love Nigerians. Yeah. Like, who don't want to get money thrown on them at their wedding? Who don't want to, like, eat the great food that we have? And, like, our culture is just happy. Like, any African culture is just happy.
0: Just imagine that the groom's entire family

0: Remember that.
1: So all I know is we got way more songs to go to. I think we should go into the love category because we was just talking about love when it came to Afrobeats. So next up, we got Aria Star, All the Love.

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Stay tuned. 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

0: 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I'm Tanaya Williams with WANM FM 90.5 The Flavor. We recently sat down with Joe Ellen's co-owner, Miss Teresa Nix, on the latest episode of Mind Your Business, a podcast dedicated to the stories and the people behind the small businesses that make up Tallahassee, Florida. 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
1: We're just family, you know? 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

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This is the Roy and South Show, where we bring you the hottest and latest Afrobeats hits. Currently, it is 83 degrees outside. The sun has went down now. It's a nice little Tallahassee weather. And we got more Afrobeats coming to you live. Next song coming up, Kids Daniel, Mama.

0: What's good? What's good? You just listened to the Royal and South Show, where we brought you the hottest and latest Afrobeats hits. I'm your host, signing out, your favorite host, the one that does the absolute most. It's your favorite country Niger. It's your boy Fees.
1: No, you guys, I don't want to leave. I want to stay on the show. No, I'm just lying. What's up, you guys? It's your girl, Sarah, a.k.a. Timmy Lane, your favorite Nigerian princess, because somebody's got to keep the vibes royal.
0: She just came up with that. She was waiting to say that.
1: I definitely was. But to end us out, I think we should talk about the homecoming concert lineup. How do you feel about it?
0: I mean, I'm a huge fan of it, you feel me? Because they got my boy Gunner in there. They got, not about to say Mariah Sines, they got Summer Walker.
1: Hello.
0: They got Belly Gang Kush.
1: Hello.
0: And they got your boy T.I.
1: Yes, I'm a huge fan of Summer Walker. I love Summer Walker down. Am I happy about Gunna? As a Little Baby fan, no, but Gunna does make great music. I definitely wanted to see Free My Cousin Lil Durk. I definitely wanted to see Lil Durk or Little Baby on the lineup, but you know, you can't get everything.
0: I mean, we already had Lil Baby, you hear me? Now it's time. Yeah. We had to switch it up, so we got Gunna. And then, honestly, I think we would have got Durk if Durk had got free earlier. You
1: free
0: feel
1: my cousin, man.
0: Hey,
1: that's
0: Chicago thing, man. When are we going to get...
1: Afrobeats artists.
0: Nah, I was even about to say that. I want YB to come to the next
1: Bro,
0: one.
1: Bro, don't nobody want no YB at our homecoming. Shoot. Don't piss me off. When are we going to get the Afrobeats artists? Like, bring some David or bring some Burna Boy, even though he's canceled.
0: Burna Boy pretty
1: good. I feel like Burna Boy would do good.
0: I feel as though, like, it's probably, like, three Afrobeats artists that you could bring, which is Burna Boy, Davido, and I want to say Tim's.
1: Yes, Tim's is definitely. Tim's. But you know, I was thinking about Wizkid only because he has so many bangers with Drake and like artists that are from like American stuff. Like,
0: but it's like his song is not Americanized enough. You feel me? Like he's more so like he does a feature with an artist in America. So it's like people don't really like tune into his music like that. Like I would like if we was in London, yes, you feel me for sure. Like, but somebody like Ashake, his music is not international.
1: It's not, and he
0: yet.
1: Has so much Yoruba in his like music that like the crowd would just get lost. But I feel like Davido and Burna Boy have that good balance, and also Tim's too as well. They have that great balance. So fam, you guys, if you're listening for homecoming, when I come back as an alumni, bring some Afrobeat artists. Please.
0: Yeah, hopefully by that time Ashake is commercializing the TV right there. But you know, I'm actually looking forward for homecoming, Sarah. 79.
1: Am
0: Do
1: I?
0: You know what that means?
1: No, am I supposed to know what that means?
0: You are 79 days until I'm out of here.
1: Oh gosh. Yeah. No, don't leave. Please don't leave, you guys.
0: Hey, but stay tuned. We'll be back next Wednesday. This was the Royal and South Show. We are here from 6 to 8 p.m. Stay tuned. We got more music coming to you after a couple of announcements.
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